0: responding quickly to support the government in Caracas. The United Nations humanitarian chief, Tom Fletcher, gave this update to the BBC.
1: We've been working through the day to mobilise already 12 urban search and rescue teams, mobilised from all over the world. We've got offers coming in from Russia, China and beyond, and they'll be hitting the ground overnight and starting to pull bodies from the rubble tomorrow. This is one of the biggest operations we've had to run for a very, very long time, and this is the biggest earthquake anywhere, certainly since Turkey 3 years ago.
0: The Kenyan authorities say 355 people have been arrested during demonstrations to honour those killed during the Gen Z anti-government protests 2 years ago. In Nairobi, police fired tear gas at crowds outside the central police station after detaining activists near Kenya's parliament. From the capital, here's Richard Kagawe.
2: Kenya's Interior Minister Kipchumba Murkomen said most parts of the country remained calm following the demonstrations. He reported no widespread looting or skirmishes, unlike during last year's unrest. In Nairobi, police set up barricades and restricted traffic, leaving the city centre under what felt like a lockdown. Outside Parliament, families of victims laid flowers and wreaths against razor wire barriers. There were also marches in the coastal city of Mombasa.
0: The UN shipping agency has paused its programme to oversee hundreds of ships transiting the Strait of Hormuz after a cargo ship reported that it had come under attack. Two US officials, speaking on condition of anonymity, have said that Iran fired on the vessel. The cargo ship said it was hit as it was sailing close to Oman. The incident came hours after Iran had warned ships taking routes that it had not approved. On Wednesday, the Omani authorities released a map showing a route running along its coast, which would act as an alternative to the one that Tehran has opened. The International Maritime Organization says it's temporarily halting its operation in order to reconfirm that the necessary safety guarantees are in place. World News from the BBC.
3: For Wyoming Public Radio News, I'm Jordan Geis. Lawmakers are continuing talks about the future of the Wyoming Business Council, the state's primary economic development agency. As Wyoming Public Radio's Jordan Uplinger reports, this time lawmakers entertained four draft bills.
4: One of the bills would eliminate programs for the WBC's agency. Some, like the Brownfield Revolving Loan Program, have been exhausted for nearly a decade. But others, like broadband funding, would see nearly $20 million return to the state's general fund. Here's Ashley Harpstreet, the executive director for the Wyoming Association of Municipalities.
5: I know that some of them haven't been used in a while, but that's not to say that the communities or the practitioners couldn't use it. I just think that there hasn't been availability yet through the current state agency, or they haven't prioritized it.
4: The committee reviewed three other bill drafts without action. One would create legislative liaisons for the business council, another for reviewing federal venture capital funds, and a bill creating a county consensus funding account. For Wyoming Public Radio, I'm Jordan Uplinger.
3: The advocacy group Grassland Wildland Firefighters surveyed more than 800 federal firefighters. Roughly three quarters have considered leaving the profession in the last year. Only 11% would recommend the work to others without reservation. Many worry that crews are insufficiently staffed to respond to wildfires. Bobby Scopa, the group's vice president, says the numbers reflect trends over decades. She also sees promise in ideas supported by agency leaders, like allowing for time off during fire season.
6: That's exactly the kind of thing that we need to start exploring and implementing.
3: Federal agencies did not immediately respond to a request for comment on the report. In weather tomorrow, partly to mostly sunny, there's a chance for thunderstorms in the western mountains and northern Wyoming, along with a slight chance for showers in Casper. 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
7: What does inspiration look like for you? Do you need a certain environment, certain type of company to be around you, certain weather? Felix Mendelssohn liked islands, especially islands with caves in them. And here's a piece inspired by his trip to the Scottish Isle of Staffa. It's got a basalt sea cave known as Fingal's Cave. As soon as he saw it, he whipped out a notepad and jotted down the opening theme for this composition. And that was all she wrote. I mean, he wrote more than the theme. It's an expression. Never mind. Here's the Hebrides Overture.

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2: Mozart's Piano Concerto No. 21 has been known as the Elvira Madigan ever since it featured in the 1967 Swedish film of that name. Now, who was she? Madigan was a late 19th century circus performer and one half of a tragic romance with this lieutenant named Sixten Sparre. Sparre went to the circus one night, fell madly in love with Madigan, started writing these really over-the-top letters. They both ended up leaving their families, ran away together, ran out of money, and ended up dead in a forest. It did not end well at all. But I think Mozart might have approved. He was a passionate guy.

0: 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We'd like to send a special thanks to Jody Pond and William Field, Hap Ridgway, along with Neil Neumeyer, for their support in the leadership circle.
1: In weather tonight, thunderstorms should continue across the state into the evening, though it should clear up later tonight, lows in the upper 40s and the lower 50s statewide. The moon is a waxing gibbous at 84% of full. Tomorrow, partly to mostly sunny, there's a chance for thunderstorms in the western mountains and northern Wyoming, along with a slight chance for showers in Casper and southeast Wyoming. Highs from the upper 70s in Pinedale into the 80s for most of the state and low 90s in Riverton and Thermopolis.
2: Are you somebody who likes to romanticize the past? If so, there's no doubt we're going to be great friends. That's one of my favorite pastimes. Pun not intended there. Here's some music to reminisce to from Anatol Liadov. It's his ballad About Olden Times. Of course, it has to be a ballad. I mean, there aren't a whole lot of wistful jigs out there, right?

0: The Ballad About Olden Times by Liadoff.
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0: to Peggy. That's the very simple inscription on the title page of Howard Hanson's Serenade. Confirmed bachelor Hanson was 50 years old when he met Margaret Elizabeth Nelson. The couple were married a year later. Hanson wrote this piece as a kind of musical marriage proposal. It's wedding season, and I've got music for matrimony coming up this hour.
1: BBC News with David Harper. Venezuela's interim president has been visiting the state of La Guaira, the area worst hit by Wednesday's two powerful back-to-back earthquakes. Delcy Rodriguez said the government's absolute priority was locating survivors trapped under the rubble. Rescue teams are also working elsewhere, including in the capital Caracas. At least 188 people are now confirmed to have died. Will Grant reports.
2: The agonizing wait continues for relatives of the missing following the two powerful earthquakes that struck Venezuela in the space of a minute. Some survivors have been found alive under the cement and twisted metal. Graciela Mora was pulled from the ruins of a building in the city of La Guaira. When the earthquake began, I clung so tightly to the doorframe that I broke my finger, she said. But the floors gave way and my friend was gone.
1: The president of Venezuela's parliament confirmed that specialist rescue teams from the United States, Mexico, Qatar, Spain and the UN have arrived. The US military said it was moving quickly to support the government in Caracas. The UN's humanitarian chief is Tom Fletcher.
3: What we're worried about now is saving as many people as we can. We'll count the numbers later. And that means no holds barred, fully mobilised. I've just released 15 million from our emergency fund. I'm grateful to the partners who've been so generous already. This needs an international, global response, and we'll coordinate that, and we will deliver. I want people to know in Venezuela that help is coming.
1: King Charles has become the first British monarch to publish his tax bill. He paid $17 million on his private income in the tax year to April last year. In total, Charles has paid some $40 million in tax since becoming king in 2022. Separately, it's been revealed that King Charles and Queen Camilla will not move into Buckingham Palace when a refurbishment is completed next year. Here's Tom Simons.
4: The palace is saying, actually, the palace can become somewhere where the staff for the royal household work. They can use it for all the sort of state occasions and the public ceremonies and the royal events that the royal family and the monarchy hold. And, of course, when the king is not in the palace, they can drop some of the security that surrounds him, have more people visiting. And some people who are critics of the monarchy and how much money it takes to run it say, well, actually, that would be quite nice, some of that cash, if that came back to the government.
1: The UN Shipping Agency has paused its programme to oversee hundreds of ships transiting the Strait of Hormuz after a cargo ship reported that it had come under attack. Two US officials, speaking on condition of anonymity, have said that Iran fired on the vessel. The cargo ship said it was hit as it was sailing close to Oman. The incident came hours after Iran had warned ships against taking routes that it had not approved. On Wednesday, the Omani authorities released a map showing a route running along its coast, which would act as an alternative to the one that Tehran had opened. This is the latest world news from the BBC.
5: For Wyoming Public Radio News, I'm Jordan Geis. After the Grand Canyon was hit by a massive wildfire last year, its north rim is open. But now officials are keeping an eye out for floods this summer. As Alex Hager reports for the Mountain West News Bureau, a warning system aims to keep people safe when monsoon rains hit a burn scar from the fire.
6: Studies of the burn found there's no new risk to permanent structures or overnight campgrounds, but some sections of hiking trail could get hit by floods, and when rain starts falling, things can get dangerous fast, sending mud and debris rushing downhill. Joelle Baird is a spokeswoman for the national park.
7: It is still safe. However, with a post-fire landscape, it is susceptible to change.
6: Because of that, park officials have a warning system in place. They'll study forecasts and water sensors to issue evacuations for hikers and campers in the canyon and send text alerts to get people out of harm's way. Alex Hager, Phoenix.
5: A wildfire in the Bridger-Teton National Forest has the Darwin Ranch and nearby private lands in the upper Gros Ventre River under a pre-evacuation warning. Those living in those areas should gather essentials and prepare for a possible evacuation or shelter in place if conditions change. The Kinky Creek fire grew to about 770 acres. It started Monday afternoon and grew quickly. More than 50 firefighters are trying to stop the fire's growth from the air and on the ground. They should expand as additional resources arrived yesterday. Those include 3 Type 1 helicopters, 1 Type 2 helicopter, 2 hotshot crews, and a Type 2 initial attack crew. Expect to see fire activity increase as temperatures rose and fuels dried out yesterday afternoon. Cooler temperatures and this morning's rain may offer at least some relief. Check your county's emergency management page to sign up for text and email alerts. 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
0: Hi, I'm Jake Armerding. So glad to be listening to music with you. As always. In the 19th century, Mauro Giuliani was the guitarist de beat, widely considered a virtuoso of the instrument. He caught a number of great musicians' attention with his playing, including a guy named Beethoven. Here's the Grand Overture.

0: 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Special thanks to Linda Meeker and family, Peggy and John Bryant, along with Perry Kaufman.
1: In weather tonight, thunderstorms should continue across the state into the evening, though it should clear up later tonight, lows in the upper 40s and the lower 50s statewide. The moon is a waxing gibbous at 84% of full. Tomorrow, partly to mostly sunny, there's a chance for thunderstorms in the western mountains and northern Wyoming, along with a slight chance for showers in Casper and southeast Wyoming. Highs from the upper 70s in Pinedale into the 80s for most of the state and low 90s in Riverton and Thermopolis.
2: There's a very simple inscription on the title page of Howard Hanson's Serenade for Flute, Harp, and Strings. All it says is, "To Peggy." Hanson was a confirmed bachelor until he was 50, and he met Margaret Elizabeth Nelson while attending the Chautauqua Institution in upstate New York in 1945. They were married a year later, and he wrote this piece as a kind of musical marriage proposal. It's not known whether they used it for the processional, but I hope they did. It would have been great.

0: the flautist Alexa Still with the New Zealand Chamber Orchestra. It's the Serenade for Flute, Harp, and Strings by Howard Hinson.
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0: In weather tonight, thunderstorms should continue across the state into the evening, though it should clear up later tonight, lows in the upper 40s and the lower 50s statewide. The moon is a waxing gibbous at 84% of full. Tomorrow, partly to mostly sunny, there's a chance for thunderstorms in the western mountains and northern Wyoming, along with a slight chance for showers in Casper and southeast Wyoming. Highs from the upper 70s in Pinedale into the 80s for most of the state and low 90s in Riverton and Thermopolis.
1: Composer Caroline Shaw visited L.A. in 2019. She was right in the middle of writing a piece for a symphony orchestra. She needed a break. She needed to clear her head. So she took a hike up to Griffith Observatory. That got her thinking about stargazing and the music that might go along with stargazing, the kind of music you might hear in a sci-fi film. So that's the direction she headed in. And here's the result. It's called The Observatory.

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0: In weather tonight, thunderstorms should continue across the state into the evening, though it should clear up later tonight, lows in the upper 40s and the lower 50s statewide. The moon is a waxing gibbous at 84% of full. Tomorrow, partly to mostly sunny, there's a chance for thunderstorms in the western mountains and northern Wyoming, along with a slight chance for showers in Casper and southeast Wyoming. Highs from the upper 70s in Pinedale into the 80s for most of the state and low 90s in Riverton and Thermopolis.
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0: In weather tonight, thunderstorms should continue across the state into the evening, though it should clear up later tonight, lows in the upper 40s and the lower 50s statewide. The moon is a waxing gibbous at 84% of full. Tomorrow, partly to mostly sunny, there's a chance for thunderstorms in the western mountains and northern Wyoming, along with a slight chance for showers in Casper and southeast Wyoming. Highs from the upper 70s in Pinedale into the 80s for most of the state and low 90s in Riverton and Thermopolis.
1: He was a bit of a multitasker, like many composers. And while Felix Mendelssohn was busy scoring A Midsummer Night's Dream, he was also in the midst of dabbling with a cello sonata. Some say you can hear a hint of one in the other. And this is that cello sonata he was working on, his second in D major. Here's cellist David Finkel and pianist Wu Han.

0: The late Hungarian violinist Janos Rolla conducting the Franz Liszt Chamber Orchestra there with flutist Jean-Pierre Rampal and oboist Pierre Pirlot for a flute and oboe concerto in F major by Franz Joseph Haydn.
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And Mozart had hoped to impress some people with his Prussian quartets, particularly the amateur cellist king that they were commissioned for. I think it might impress you as well. This is his Prussian String Quartet No. 23 in F. Here's the Shanghai Quartet.

0: one of Mozart's final string quartets, one of his last compositions altogether. His 23rd string quartet in F major, known as one of his Prussian quartets, the Shanghai Quartet performing.
1: Good morning. Classical Wyoming can be heard on a variety of translators around the state, including K220 GP Lander and K240 KK Jackson.

0: adding a little spice to your night before you step more solidly into your Friday. Violinist Gil Shaham and the Virginia Symphony with Dvorak's Violin Concerto in A minor, his Opus 53.
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0: That music just cracked the door open to let you feel the chill before stepping back. The first match of a story by Hans Christian Andersen, the prelude to The Little Match Girl, composed by August Enna, performed for you there by the Danish National Orchestra.
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0: the German Chamber Academy with the incredibly colorful Symphony in B-flat major by Boccherini. I'm Melanie Renata. Thanks for being here. Be good to yourself today, and be good to your neighbor too, okay?
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0: John Wilson and the BBC Philharmonic Orchestra with the Covent Garden from Eric Hott's London Suite. I'm Vernon Neal. Thanks for starting your day with me. 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

0: the Netherland Philharmonics with the close to the hour, the third movement of Johannes Brahms' Double Concerto. I'm Vernon Neal. Thanks for waking up with me.
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0: opera non verba. The best way to silence your worst critics isn't with words, it's with action. For years, the classical establishment slammed Wagner as an amateur who didn't know how to write traditional music. Wagner's response was a masterclass about a group of stuffy, rule-obsessed judges. He wrote a score that used traditional music theory against them. The Master Singers of Nuremberg, later this hour. I'm Vernon Neal. Good morning.
1: BBC News with Danielle Yawowiecka. Venezuela's interim president, Delcy Rodriguez, says nearly 600 people are now known to have died when two huge earthquakes struck on Wednesday. She said around 3,000 others have been injured and that the military was taking control of the most affected areas. Thousands remain unaccounted for. The United Nations says more than 1,000 international search and rescue workers have been deployed. Joe Inwood reports.
2: Aftershock, aftershock, the man shouts, as dozens of rescue workers try to move to safety. They had been here throughout the night, searching for more survivors of the devastating double earthquake. Soon, they return to their task. The levels of devastation have seen a swift international response. US officials are on the ground, as are teams from multiple countries, and time is of the essence. It's said there's a 72-hour window in which to find people. It is closing fast.
1: A senior Iranian official says safe passage through the Strait of Hormuz can't be guaranteed under any arrangement that bypasses Tehran. The deputy foreign minister referred to ambiguous arrangements and parallel routes, an apparent reference to Oman, which has set up a route through the strait along its coast. Here's David Waddell.
3: Lloyd's List has published transits through the strait since the outset of the Iran war. This week's passages were up sharply after the US and Iran signed a memorandum of understanding. But it's clear the route remains risky. The shipping giant Evergreens confirmed that one of its vessels was struck in Omani waters on Thursday. No one was hurt and the ships now left the Gulf. But some are holding back and their operators are nervous about returning to the high-risk waters. There's growing uncertainty over whether Tehran intends to impose maritime tolls on vessels entering or leaving the Gulf, a move that's alarmed shipping operators and insurers.
1: A Saudi refugee has been sentenced to life imprisonment in Germany for an attack on a Christmas market that killed five women and a nine-year-old boy. Prosecutor said Taleb al-Abdulmohsen planned the 2024 attack well in advance. He drove at speed through the packed market in Magdeburg, ploughing into evening revellers. The European Commission is planning to exclude military-age men from Ukraine when it extends its temporary protection directive for Ukrainian refugees. Kyiv has faced growing problems recruiting fighters as the war drags on, despite banning men aged 18 to 60 from leaving the country. Magnus Brunner is the EU Migration Commissioner.
4: Our proposal takes into account Ukraine's evolving defence needs and recovery needs, and this issue has been discussed extensively with our Ukrainian partners and also, of course, with our member states. To keep the protection framework credible and also aligned with Ukraine's legitimate needs, we propose a targeted adjustment.
1: BBC News.
5: For Wyoming Public Radio News, I'm Charles Palkey. Despite Wyoming already seeing nearly 500 wildfires this year, managers say the state is entering the heart of fire season stronger than in recent years. Wyoming Public Radio's Nikki Ouellette reports that's thanks to a raft of new laws.
6: State Forester Kelly Norris told the Legislative Committee that by creating Wyoming's first permanent wildland firefighting positions and boosting firefighting equipment, the state is better prepared for what's forecasted to be an above-average July and August.
7: This year is what state forestry staff are calling our prove it year. We are focused on providing safe, effective, and supportive statewide response.
6: Norris also highlighted a new hire. One of the crew members who gets helicoptered to the fire they're fighting is a graduate of the Wyoming Smokebusters. That's a firefighting crew in training staffed by Department of Corrections inmates. The committee's looking into drafting a bill to make it easier for more Smokebuster grads to work fire prevention for the state. I'm Nikki Ouellette, Wyoming Public Radio News.
5: Some officials in Colorado River Upper Basin states are hopeful they'll get federal money to pay residents to conserve water. Wyoming State Attorney Chris Brown says Colorado, New Mexico, Utah, and Wyoming could get millions next year.
8: And we could put something in place that's voluntary that doesn't result in mandatory reductions.
5: Like Utah, Wyoming is launching an opt-in water conservation program, but it doesn't have any money yet. It's part of an effort to avoid mandatory cuts, which lower basin states have pushed for as droughts persist. Federal funding for voluntary programs has been on hold in recent years, but Brown says that could change amid larger Colorado River negotiations. For a daily rundown of Wyoming news, check out our podcast, Wyoming Debrief. 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
0: To capture the genuine, fiery spirit of his opera, La Vida Breve, Manuel de Falla reached into the heritage of Andalusian flamenco. Now, if you've heard this piece, you're probably used to hearing this with a full-scale orchestra. It's a massive orchestra, but this performance keeps things raw and acoustic. Here's De Falla's Spanish Dance.

0: Today's programming is made possible in part by generous guests from Carol Baker, Henry and Julie Sharp, along with Gene and Bob Benedict of Victor, Idaho, members of Wyoming Public Radio's Leadership Circle.
1: Swedish composer Helena Munktell was a pioneer who was among the first of the women from her country to gain international acclaim. She challenged the Victorian-era social norms that typically relegated female composers to things like smaller-scale piano works or vocal works by writing for a large symphony orchestra. Here's the Gavla Symphony Orchestra for the finale from Munktell's Suite for Large Orchestra.

0: Partly to mostly sunny today, but there is a chance of thunderstorms in the western mountains and northern Wyoming, and a chance of showers in Casper and southeast Wyoming. Highs into the 80s for much of the state, high 70s in Cody and Laramie, and low 90s in Riverton and Thermopolis. There's a small chance of thunderstorms in the north and more showers in the western mountains tonight. It'll be breezy in most parts of the state. Lows mainly in the mid to high 50s, low 50s in the south, and 40s in the west.
1: Normally dark, maybe medium. That's the way I like my coffee. Every now and then, though, let's face it, something light and easy on the palate does the trick in the morning. Here's a little musical light roast for you.

0: Sharon Isbin and the New York Philharmonic. That was Aranjuez Concerto from Rodrigo. I'm Vernon Neal. Thanks for being here.
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0: It's one kind of nightmare to bring work on vacation. It's a whole different ballgame when that work has to come with you on your honeymoon. Imagine the kind of trouble Mendelssohn must have been in when he was dealing with that exact awkward reality during the summer of 1837. Well, we got a piano concerto number 2 out of it. His new bride was mostly ignored. You'll hear that piece later this hour. I'm Vernon Neal. Good morning.
1: BBC News with Eileen McHugh. Venezuela's interim president, Delcy Rodriguez, says nearly 600 people are now known to have died when 2 huge earthquakes struck on Wednesday. She said around 3,000 others had been injured and that the military was taking control of the most affected areas. The deputy spokesman for the United Nations, Jens Lerke, says help is on the way.
2: We have a total of 25 teams, both search and rescues and medical teams from across the world deploying with a total of 1,000 rescue personnel, with more to come.
1: A senior Iranian official says safe passage through the Strait of Hormuz can't be guaranteed under any arrangement that bypasses Tehran. In a social media post, the deputy foreign minister referred to ambiguous arrangements and parallel routes, an apparent reference to Oman, which has set up a route through the strait along its coast. The shipping giant Evergreen has confirmed one of its vessels was attacked as it left the strait through Omani waters on Thursday. No one was hurt. A court in Germany has sentenced a man to life in prison for the deadly attack on a Christmas market in the eastern city of Magdeburg in 2024. He was found guilty of murdering a 9-year-old boy and 5 women. More details from Bethany Bell.
3: The court imposed the maximum sentence on Taleb al-Abdul Mohsen. Prosecutors say he drove through the crowded Christmas market at speed when it was packed with revelers. Prosecutors said Taleb al-Abdul Mohsen, a refugee, planned the attack well in advance and had acted alone. They said his motives were primarily personal. A psychiatric expert said he had a narcissistic personality disorder and an overwhelming need for attention.
1: The National Statistics Bureau in France says it's been the victim of a cyber attack. The government office says hackers stole the personal data of some 13,000 current and former agency employees. It said the breach involved identities, professional information and contact details. The European Commission is planning to exclude military-age men from Ukraine when it extends its temporary protection directive for Ukrainian refugees. Some EU members are concerned that an increasing number of arrivals are men of conscription age. The EU Migration Commissioner, Magnus Brunner, said the extension will protect the families who have built their lives in Europe, but it will also take into account Ukraine's evolving defence needs.
4: Our proposal provides that temporary protection should not be granted to newly arriving persons who are about to leave Ukraine because of their military obligations under Ukrainian law. And this is what Ukraine has asked us to do, and this is what we are doing.
1: BBC News.
5: For Wyoming Public Radio News, I'm Charles Palkey. The Kinky Creek Fire in the Bridger-Teton National Forest has grown to nearly 800 acres. Darwin Ranch and nearby private lands remain in set status, meaning they should be ready to evacuate or shelter in place if conditions change. Some trails and backcountry roads in the area are closed in the Gros Ventre Wilderness. Darwin Ranch is listed on the National Registry of Historic Places. The fire was caused by lightning. A Type 3 incident management team out of Idaho assumed command of the fire yesterday morning. The fire is burning in heavy timber along a steep slope. It was active until after Sunday on Wednesday. New research finds removing major dams on western rivers would not significantly harm local economies and could even create new opportunities. The Mountain West News Bureau's Caleb Radel has more.
6: The debate over dam removal is playing out in places like the Lower Snake River in the Pacific Northwest. There have long been efforts to restore salmon runs by removing four major dams. Those who want to keep the dams say they provide low-cost hydropower and a key transportation route for agriculture. They also warn that removal could hurt regional economies. The nonprofit research group Headwaters Economics looked at what happens after dams come down. The group analyzed 24 removals in the U.S., including the Cuchadas No. 5 Dam in Colorado. Here's lead researcher Megan Lawson.
7: Sectors that do depend on the dams make up less than 10% of local jobs.
6: She says in places like the Lower Snake River, economies are driven more by local government, manufacturing, and healthcare. Lawson adds that free-flowing rivers could also create opportunities for outdoor recreation and tourism. For the Mountain West News Bureau, I'm Caleb Radel.
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0: Here's a special feature spotlighting the incredible work, background, and creative perspective of cellist Andrew Yi. It's our Proud to Be.
8: This is Proud to Be from Your Classical, celebrating Pride Month by asking classical musicians in the LGBTQIA community what pride means to them.
9: Hi, I'm Andrew Yi. I'm a cellist, composer, and a trans woman. For me, pride is more than just a sort of personal feeling about myself. You know, on one hand, it's about being able to lift myself up enough to sort of exist in the world as trans, but also it's a way of bolstering the community, the queer community, so that we all have the sort of strength to show up for each other. When I came out, I have to say it was a pretty gentle landing. For the most part, people were and have been very kind to me. And I think knowing that I had this place as a musician of note, able to do the things that I wanted to do, it was very important for me to really embrace my identity as part of my whole personhood, you know, in my career. I think that there are more kinds of people being celebrated on stage than there used to be. I think the normalizing of these sort of like queer ways of being, of saying like, you know what, I don't really feel like I fit in to this box that's been provided, here's another box, has been a really liberating thing for a lot of people.
8: That was Andrew Yi, and this is Proud to Be from Your Classical, celebrating Pride Month and the lives and accomplishments of LGBTQIA artists in classical music. 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

0: 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Thanks to Scott Smith and Deb Balmer of Pinedale, Janine and David Lloyd, along with Tim and Karen Blaney.
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2: 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Now here's a wedding gift to Felix Mendelssohn's new bride. It's his piano concerto number 2, and he probably slept on the couch for a little while.

0: Partly to mostly sunny today, but there is a chance of thunderstorms in the western mountains and northern Wyoming, and a chance of showers in Casper and southeast Wyoming. Highs into the 80s for much of the state, high 70s in Cody and Laramie, and low 90s in Riverton and Thermopolis. There's a small chance of thunderstorms in the north and more showers in the western mountains tonight. It'll be breezy in most parts of the state. Lows mainly in the mid to high 50s, low 50s in the south, and 40s in the west.
1: 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Here's the finale from Juan Arriaga's Symphony in D.

0: The Württemberg Philharmonic Reutlingen with the Fiesta Criolla from Manuel Gomez Carrillo. They were led by Gabriel Castagna. I'm Vernon Neal. 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
1: The most famous Barber of Seville by far is the one by Rossini, which dates to 1816. But much earlier, in 1782, there was the premiere in St. Petersburg of A Barber of Seville by Giovanni Paisiello. This is the Sinfonia.

0: partly to mostly sunny today, but there is a chance of thunderstorms in the western mountains and northern Wyoming, and a chance of showers in Casper and southeast Wyoming. Highs into the 80s for much of the state, high 70s in Cody and Laramie, and low 90s in Riverton and Thermopolis. There's a small chance of thunderstorms in the north and more showers in the western mountains tonight. It'll be breezy in most parts of the state. Lows mainly in the mid to high 50s, low 50s in the south, and 40s in the west.
1: This is a flute concerto by Frenchman François Duvienne.

0: András Hadori on the flute, soloist with Hans Stadelmeier and the Munich Chamber Orchestra. That was a flute concerto by François de Vienne.
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1: One of the best-known works by one of the best-known of all Norwegian composers, this is Edvard Grieg's Holberg Suite.

0: Partly to mostly sunny today, but there is a chance of thunderstorms in the western mountains and northern Wyoming, and a chance of showers in Casper and southeast Wyoming. Highs into the 80s for much of the state, high 70s in Cody and Laramie, and low 90s in Riverton and Thermopolis. There's a small chance of thunderstorms in the north and more showers in the western mountains tonight. It'll be breezy in most parts of the state. Lows mainly in the mid to high 50s, low 50s in the south, and 40s in the west.
1: Avond Groven is certainly not the most famous of Norwegian composers, but like others, like Grieg, he was in love with Norwegian folk music and used it in his symphony number 1 called Towards the Mountains.

0: The Symphony No. 1, Towards the Mountains, by Eivind Groven. Peter Silvey conducted the Christiansland Symphony.
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1: So, did Justin Holland capture all the tragedy of Tchaikovsky or all the fun of Prokofiev when he wrote a waltz called Romeo and Juliet? 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

0: The Sonata Number 4 by Gioachino Rossini. Tomas Ferry conducted the strings of Camerata Bern.
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1: Some Tchaikovsky should hit the spot right about now. Cellist Zwill Bailey, backed up by Martin West and the San Francisco Ballet Orchestra. These are the Rococo Variations by Tchaikovsky.

It's one of those great showpieces. The Variations on a Rococo Theme by Tchaikovsky. Martin West conducted the San Francisco Ballet Orchestra. As for the soloist, that was cellist Zwill Bailey.

0: The E-flat Trumpet Concerto by Johann Nepomuk Hummel. Alison Balsam, the soloist with the German Chamber Philharmonic.
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0: 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We'd like to send a special thanks to Elizabeth Brown and David Chapman, Cindy Pomeroy, along with John and Brenda Little, for their leadership circle support.
1: Aristophanes wrote a satirical play called The Birds, and it's about Piss the Terrace. Piss the Terrace is not happy with the way things are. He doesn't like the order. He doesn't like the gods. He wants to create a new society up in the heavens with the birds. And when he gets there and does it, it resembles a lot like the society he was trying to avoid on Earth. Here is a summary there musically. Hubert Parry's The Birds of Aristophanes. 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

0: Orly Shaham playing Mozart's Piano Sonata No. 17. I'm Tom Cranton with the music on a Friday.
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We'd like to send a special thanks to Mickey Babcock, Jim and Sandy Galkey, and Joe and Andrea Kiros from Lander for their leadership circle support.

0: the magic harp, the harp with the string that made all who heard it cry. Ina Boyle's music, the magic harp, the Bournemouth Symphony Orchestra, and Ronald Corp. I'm Tom Cran.
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1: This is the Snow Maiden Suite as Europe deals with a record heat wave and parts of the U.S. as well. We're going to cool down here with Nikolai Rimsky-Korsakov. Here's Gerard Schwartz in the Seattle Symphony.

0: In weather, a severe thunderstorm watch is in effect this evening until 9 o'clock in Laramie, Goshen, Niobrara, Platte, and Converse counties. And it could be stormy in the western mountains and in the northeast corner as well. In the southwest corner and then in the central region, it'll be breezy but mostly clear. Lows mainly down into the mid to upper 50s. Down into the 40s, though, in the west. And then on Saturday, severe thunderstorms are possible around Jackson and Pinedale.
1: To the state.
2: The first set of English dances by Malcolm Arnold. He didn't take old dances and arrange them. He just composed new English dances, and the Dallas Wind Symphony takes them and runs with it.

0: The first movement of Schubert's Symphony No. 5, the performance by the Freiburg Baroque Orchestra from Northern Germany, and Pablo Heras Casado conducting, a man who just finished conducting a ring cycle in Vienna and was noted for the vital, precise playing.
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1: Contributor? Now, it's a cliche, I suppose, although more than one famous musician has said it, including conductor Joseph Cripps, who said Mozart, no matter what's going on, instrumental, orchestral, whatever, it's all singing. And here is proof of that. Wolfgang Schulz and Hans-Jörg Schellenberger playing flute and oboe for three duets from Don Giovanni.

0: In weather, a severe thunderstorm watch is in effect this evening until 9 o'clock in Laramie, Goshen, Niobrara, Platte, and Converse counties. And it could be stormy in the western mountains and in the northeast corner as well. In the southwest corner and then in the central region, it'll be breezy but mostly clear. Lows mainly down into the mid to upper 50s. Down into the 40s, though, in the west. And then on Saturday, severe thunderstorms are possible around Jackson and Pinedale.
1: Her name is Anna Bonn of Venice. That's what we know about her. Anna Bonn di Venezia. We do know that she actually studied at the Ospedale della Pietà, where Vivaldi held forth. And here she is. That's a keyboard sonata of hers played by Sarah Cahill.

0: And there is music by Anna Bon de Venezia of Venice, played by Sarah Cahill. She was an Italian composer at during the Baroque in Venice.
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